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7: With SRN News, I'm Keith Peters in Washington. Three U.S. Secret Service officials have been placed on administrative leave pending the outcome of an investigation by the agency's Professional Standards Office. The three were operating in non-law enforcement capacities and were being investigated for potential misconduct, that according to the agency's Public Information Office. Meta has agreed to pay up to $18 billion and add stronger child safety measures to its Facebook and Instagram platforms as part of a landmark legal settlement. The deal announced Wednesday ends a trial over teen social media addiction and settles claims with 48 states and some U.S. territories. On Wall Street, the Dow down by 113 points, the NASDAQ dropped 21, the S&P 500 lower by 1, oil near $82 a barrel. More details at SRNnews.com.
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10: 888-971-SAGE, 888-971-7243. I am Larry Elder, Salem News Channel. I'm talking about Hassan Piker, a virulent anti-Semite. Tom Sowell was explaining why some people hate Jews, and he was asked how he could stop, or how one could stop anti-Semitism. Here's what he said.
11: The middleman minorities, of which the Jews are the most prominent, the hostility to these people in countries around the world is out of all proportion to that, to any other kind of group I can think of. In terms of violence, the number of Chinese killed, let's say, in 1 year, and by mob action, exceeds all the blacks lynched in the entire history of the United States. And the number of Armenians killed in Turkey, you know, during the First World War is greater than that. And of course, the number of Jews slaughtered on a number of occasions in history, even before the Holocaust, is greater than that. So that the question is why this particular kind of people are the targets of so much venomous hatred. And I think the answer is that they not only succeed, they succeed in a way which is the threat to the egos of other people. But the guy who comes here, let's say from Vietnam or Korea, and arrives here with little more than the clothes on his back and a few words of broken English, and a decade later he has his own little business, and you see his son a few years after that getting ready to go off to Harvard or MIT, you've got to ask yourself, you've either got to, you know, you've got to hate yourself for saying, my God, I've been stagnating, this guy was nothing, and now he's risen up, or you're going to have to hate him. Years ago, one official of one of the Jewish organizations in New York asked me, what can Jews themselves do in order to minimize the hostility they face? And I gave him a one-word answer, fail. Because as long as you succeed, you're going to be hated.
10: The Colorado Democrat governor, Jared Polis, has embraced Hassan Piker, number 44.
12: What do you think should be done about Hassan Piker from the Democratic establishment's point of view?
13: Well, look, I mean, both parties are big tents, but also the media is a big tent. And, you know, I've always been of the mind myself where I go on shows and take on people I disagree with.

But I never really made it till the Johnny Carson show. Now I have dreamed of stardom since I

Now, the recent report that came out showed that combined spending related to old age and illness accounted for around 70% of total social spending in Germany last year. And spending related to old age and illness was responsible for 80% of the real increase in spending since 1992. Think about that. Adjusted for inflation, all this spending increase is just basically spending on the elderly. And the social budget is now growing faster than GDP. Social spending rose 11.5% between 2019 and 2005, adjusted for pricing. And the share of the social budget is now at a record high of 32% and is expected to push towards 36% by 2030. And what is called the dependency ratio is worsening. It's the ratio of the baby boomer generation that is retiring and a shrinking tax base of prime age workers. Sound familiar? Very similar. There's a reason. This is why I talk about The Fourth Turning all the time. I think it's a great book. I love studying cycles because I do think cycles matter. I see it all the time in charts. I see it all the time in the ebb and flow of themes in the market, the business cycle, but then there's the longer term cycle. And that's really what Fourth Turning talks about. But the reason why a lot of Western companies are on the same timeline is because a lot of them were involved in World War II, and that was the last Fourth Turning. And then you had the First Turning, and you go read the book. And there's a lot of things that are aligning both around the world that's slightly different, but similar. What's happening in Europe is very similar to what's happening here. But it's been accelerated because they have not had some of the positive aspects that can keep the budget deficit at bay, which is for us for a long time, we had rising birth rate. There we go. Birth rate, much better than Europe. We also had more immigration. So younger workers coming in, paying taxes, etc. So we're about 10 to 15 years behind Germany in the demographic curve. So when you see what's going on there, that's what's coming for us. Now, our social security system or our pension system is a little bit less generous than what you see in Europe, but it is fairly similar. The big difference, though, is less generous on the social security side or our pension side, but it's our cost of healthcare is way higher. And that makes our fiscal trajectory actually worse because of the Medicare side. Everyone talks about Social Security, but it's really Medicare, Medicaid. That is what is driving the inflation cost. So how do you get that? How do you keep that at bay is the big question. But the main point is their trajectory is very similar to ours. Now, how does this impact your investments in the markets? Well, first off, rising bond yields. So we talked about the crowding out effect of all of the hyperscalers and them issuing bonds and sopping up all the capital that's now pushing rates higher on the long end of the treasury curve. But that's happening around the world in developed markets where they're having to tap the bond markets more and more. They need more capital. And Germany is one of those. So they're also pushing up yields because they are demanding more capital to plug their Social Security hole or their pension hole. Now, usually the release valve for this is weaker currency. Problem is that every currency, remember, currency exchange rates are relative. That's why gold and silver and all hard assets are going up against all of these currencies, is because of the debasement and the devaluation and the fact that they all are going to have to monetize the debt in some way, shape, or form. And then it's, okay, what sectors do you invest in? Not just gold and silver hard assets, but also medical, for example. There's a secular tailwind, not just here in the United States with this boomer generation retiring, but European boomer generation retiring. So being overweight healthcare is probably a smart

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5: Near the end of the Revolutionary War, George Washington received a letter from one of his own officers. Colonel Louis Nicola suggested that America might be better served by a monarchy, with Washington himself as king. Washington firmly rejected the idea. He had spent years leading Americans in a fight for independence from a monarchy. He would not see that victory end with America creating a king of its own. He understood that the cause of the revolution was greater than any one man. His example reminds us that power can be offered, earned, or taken. But character determines whether we use it for ourselves or remain faithful to something greater.
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0: She brought down the house, and now she's in heaven with the God she loves, Dolly Parton. I'm Kevin McCullough.
1: News this hour from Town Hall. I'm Jason Walker. The Fed's preferred inflation gauge showing core prices rising 3.3% annually in July. Here's correspondent Bernie Bennett.
2: Prices consumers pay for a variety of goods and services rose slightly in July, according to the Federal Reserve's main inflation gauge. The Personal Consumption Expenditures Price Index, which the Fed uses as a preferred forecasting tool, increased a seasonally adjusted 0.2% for the month, putting the annual inflation rate at 3.7%. The Commerce Department reported Wednesday that the Personal Consumption Expenditures Price Index, which the Fed uses as its preferred forecasting tool, increased a seasonally adjusted 0.2% for the month, putting the annual inflation rate at 3.7%. Bernie Bennett in Washington.
1: Prominent far-left influencer weighing in on Michigan's Democratic Senate nominee.
3: Socialist streamer Hassan Piker says Michigan Senate candidate Abdul El-Sayed is not moderating his position on Israel. Piker told followers that some will claim El-Sayed is softening his stance, but that is not the case. Piker said he is the person being used to attack El-Sayed and that the candidate is handling criticism by focusing on addition in politics rather than subtraction. Willie Nelson, Washington.
1: Well, the Secret Service is taking action now. There are growing concerns in the last few months over presidential security. It remains in the spotlight today. We have the latest now on that story. Here is correspondent Ken Lorman.
4: Three agency officials have been placed on administrative leave while the Office of Professional Responsibility investigates possible misconduct. The officials were working in non-law enforcement roles, and authorities have not disclosed the allegations. The move comes after multiple reported threats against President Trump and recent scrutiny of security operations, including a probe into a possible leak involving Vice President J.D. Vance's detail. Ken Lorman reporting.
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1: Testimony in the Lindsay Clancy murder trial has concluded.
6: Clancy is accused of strangling her three young children in a case that has drawn attention to postpartum mental health. She's pleaded not guilty by reason of lack of criminal responsibility. A forensic psychiatrist for the defense, Dr. Philip Resnick, testified that Clancy was experiencing postpartum psychosis at the time.
7: Clancy was frankly psychotic.
6: A forensic psychiatrist hired by the prosecution, Kirk Heilbrun, testified that Clancy planned the killings and understood her actions were wrong.
8: My clinical opinion is that she was criminally responsible on January 24th.
6: Closing arguments are scheduled to begin Thursday.
1: Montana officials say the Billings community reeling after a gunman killed eight relatives and himself Sunday. The gunman killed a grandparent, his parents, sister, and her children. Breaking news and analysis, Town Hall. Well, the reaction to the death of Dolly Parton is just overwhelming, not only here in America, but overseas as well, as millions all around the world pay their respects to the iconic entertainer.
9: Parton was honored during the changing of the guard at Buckingham Palace. Closer to home, Carla Ponce went to Dolly Parton's Dollywood Amusement Park in Tennessee for the first time.
10: She just consistently showed joy and spread hope.
9: The amount of flowers keeps growing at the gate to Dolly Parton's home near Nashville. Mandy Madsen traveled from Savannah, Georgia. Madsen is grieving in her own way.
11: Being a woman's awesome in so many ways. It's hard in many ways, but it's awesome in so many ways. We get to dress up and have fun.
9: Taylor Swift says a world without Dolly doesn't feel possible, real, or right. I'm Ed Donahue.
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19: We knew this was going to be a big week on Wall Street with NVIDIA and the PCE numbers on Wednesday. And Friday, we get Kevin Warsh and Jackson Hole. What does this man think of inflation? What does he think about our economy? We want to know. Stocks finished little change today after recovering from their afternoon lows with a relatively balanced showing beneath the surface despite some weakness amongst the major averages. S&P 500 was flat. The NASDAQ was down 0.1%. Oh, no. The Dow Jones Industrial Average down 0.2%. Slim, slim decline. The July personal income and spending report, also known as the PCE, did little meaningfully to alter the inflation picture, with a year-over-year headline and core PCE rates unchanged from June at 3.7% and 3.3% respectively. Rate expectations initially shifted modestly in response. The CME FedWatch tool rose to a probability of 25 basis point rate hike in September, meaning to 40%. From 36%. But those odds slowly drifted back down to 36% by close. If you want the markets to go higher, you don't want to see interest rates move higher. And I don't want to say you don't, but typically the path of least resistance is pretty obvious. Despite the muted index level, performance participation was relatively balanced. Four S&P 500 sectors finished higher. Breadth was nearly even on the NYSE. The S&P 500 equal weighted index up 0.3%. Outperforming its market cap weighted counterpart. C.H. Robinson, which is a courier stock, was strong today, up 5.6%, top performing S&P 500 component. Philadelphia Semiconductor Index was up 0.2%, eking out a teeny tiny little gain. Intuit was down 3.2%. They're having problems. I didn't do it this year, but I would totally trust Claude to answer all my questions about tax preparing. But how much would I pay Claude to do my taxes versus an accountant? Oh, I don't know. I've got some properties in other states. I've got some business interests in other states. Like, oh no, you know what I'm saying? But I would imagine that's going to be one of the first things Claude and ChatGPT come out with is some sort of tax module. If Intuit doesn't do it sooner. Meta Platforms was up 6%. Unbelievable. The company has been found guilty of hurting teenagers with their algorithms. The states get a Philip Morris moment. It's a big tobacco break up the company moment. And they settled for $16.7 billion. Meta has agreed to tone down the algorithm from midnight to 6 a.m. to try to keep teenagers on for 2 hours or less and try to figure out some way of saying like who's online and who's not. And the only thing I can tell you is teenagers will figure out a way to be online. Teenagers will figure it out. My kids started school earlier this week, and within 24 hours, he had already figured out how to open the locked phone cases. I'm like, you get caught, dude, and you get suspended. You might as well move out because there's going to be no love for you in this household. And he's like, okay. I think he's ready to go. I'm proud of that boy. Dick's Sporting Goods quarter was so bad that we finally decided 24 hours later, like, Nike is part of the problem at Dick's Sporting Goods, so maybe we should punish them. Nike keeps hitting new lows. It's disappointing. For a company that back in 2000 would have lines at their Nike superstores on announcements of shoes dropping. Disappointing. Abercrombie and Fitch was up 35%. How the heck did that happen? Strong second quarter beat. Encouraging underlying sales trends. Beyond a sizable tariff refund benefit, providing some support to other retail and apparel names. Moderna was down 5.7%. I'm going to talk about Moderna in the third segment today. Very speculative, but could be a home run. All they got to do is come up with cures for cancer or treatments for cancer. They got to keep doing that. Oil prices had some afternoon volatility, but ultimately finished little change. Reports that Iran and Oman agreed on a revenue sharing arrangement for traffic through the Strait of Hormuz. Although the Iranian Republican Guard spokesperson said the U.S. was still preventing the strait from reopening. That's still a mess. The economic sanctions are going to take time, maybe. But we'll see if the U.S. has any tricks up their sleeves, because just waiting on Iran to collapse does not seem like it's working. Year-to-date, the Dow Jones Industrial Average is up 11.2%, the S&P 500 up 12.1%, the NASDAQ up 12.4%, the S&P Mid-Cap 400 up 15.7%, the Russell 2000 up 21%. I think August and September, I'm not looking for the markets hitting new highs until maybe October. Maybe we do. In the next segment, I'm going to tell you what could get us to 8,000. NVIDIA just did what NVIDIA has been doing for years and crushing expectations. Investors responded by selling the stock. The chip giant reported second quarter earnings of $2.22 a share, more than double the $1.05 it earned a year ago. Revenue was even more impressive at $96.2 billion, up 106% from $46 billion a year ago, to now a very comfortable $92.3 billion. Shares were down about 2.3% in aftermarket performance. Right now, they're down about 0.25%. I'm recording this before the conference call, so I'll have a lot more information in the morning. Don't judge me on that. Just go with me on that. Taking a look to see, like, oh, Casey's General Store is being added to the Bloomberg 500 index in September. I like Casey's General Store. It's weird. It's a gas station, mostly in the Midwest and South, that sells pizza. And it's kind of a thing. People go there for a legit pizza, pick it up and take it home. While they're there, they might get a roll of Mentos. They might not, but they might. Jensen said on the NVIDIA call, coming back to him, is AI, and the stock on Casey's has been just stellar for 10 years. AI has reached its inflection point. So it says, Jensen, it's doing more useful work. Its tokens are productive and profitable, and compute is revenue. Said Jensen Huang, founder and CEO of NVIDIA. Demand is accelerating this time. Last year, one lab alone was driving the build out. Today, we have gotten a golden age of new AI labs and startups. Multiple frontier labs scaling in parallel, a thriving open model ecosystem, and physical AI coming online. With strong momentum across the US and across the world, the AI infrastructure build out is still at full steam. Vera Rubin is now in full production, and it was built to power exactly this moment. Wow. That man loves his own company. I'm not against that. Apple's up 4 today when the broader market was a little bit lower. Do you see a trend there? Because I absolutely do. Hopefully you see it as well, because I think that one's pretty obvious. So competitors can't match NVIDIA's technology. Hyperscalers are spending and willing to spend almost whatever it takes to secure the hardware necessary to build their AI empires. Did NVIDIA have a good quarter? Of course they did. Was the quarter good enough to justify the enormous expectations already embedded in the stock? I don't have an answer for that. I'll have a better answer for you in the morning. Drop me an email if you want me to send you some notes on NVIDIA. I'll do that. rob@robblack.com. 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Wealth preservation and retirement planning, 10 to noon, September 12th. 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
19: Three hurdles stand between the S&P 500 and 8,000. Some people think stocks can sprint towards 7,900, 8,000, but first the market has to pass a test or two. Think of it as the financial equivalent of airport security, except for instead of taking off your shoes, or talking about the economy. Inflation failed a test today. Bring it to 8,000 on the S&P 500. We need more tame inflation news. That's part one of three. I would say we didn't get it. Wednesday's core PCE inflation report showed that the price pressures are not continuing to cool. In fact, they're up to about 3.7%. In the world of Goldilocks, the world's most famous burglar. She broke into this bear's houses and broke furniture. It's vandalism, is it not? Inflation's okay at 2%. Inflation's really bad at 4%. At 3%, it's just right. That's not quite right. It's more like 2.5%. But a hotter than expected number, that revives a little bit of fear that the Fed has to stay higher for longer. Next thing for the stock market to hit 8,000 is NVIDIA. NVIDIA earnings have to be more than a monster quarter through the conference call and the analyst analysis in the coming days. NVIDIA doesn't need just to beat estimates. It needs to convince investors that AI spending binge has still plenty of runway. All eyes are on Fed Chairman Kevin Warsh. People want to see if Warsh is going to reinforce the idea that the Fed is becoming more comfortable with cooling inflation and potentially lower rates, because apparently one sentence from the central banker in Wyoming can move $50 trillion in financial assets. If all three go right, and they have not, we could hit 8,000 by the end of September. These weren't good enough this quarter. With that said, I'm not panicked. Rarely do I get into a panic. In theory, we have some cooling inflation, strong NVIDIA earnings, a dovish Fed, even though there's more reasons to be hawkish in the short term. We have AI spending, which is increasing margins and productivity at corporate America. Just stunning earnings on the S&P 500. Strength recently in the Magnificent Seven, improving crypto sentiment and potentially lower long-term rates. So the market has those three questions. It's looking at inflation, tied towards oil, tied towards overall inflation. Chip inflation counts too. Cost of living counts. Homeowner demand hit a record low amidst 51% seller surplus. Let me give you a little bit more data so that you hear me correctly. In July 2026, U.S. home buyer demand fell to a record low of about 967,000 buyers compared to 1.4 million sellers. I've got a friend who's selling a home right now in Reno. And not enough buyers for all the homes that are out there. 51% surplus. We have 1.4 million sellers, 967,000 buyers. 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Houston, 130%. San Antonio, 116%. And Austin, 112%. More sellers than buyers. Prices are coming down, ladies and gentlemen, in those areas. What's the cause of the frustration? High mortgage rates. Nearly a one-year high. Even many buyers on the sidelines. Record high median home prices, $441,000 in June. That strains affordability. Then you get economic uncertainty tied with geopolitical uncertainty. You get a lot of uncertainty there. That dampens buyer enthusiasm. So buyers are dropping out faster than sellers, shifting leverage towards those who remain. The U.S. housing market has swung sharply from the pandemic era seller's market to a buyer-dominated environment with record low demand and a record high seller surplus, reshaping negotiations nationwide. I recently saw an article about, doesn't it suck to be a millennial or Generation Z, who are now going to be known as the renter generation, younger Americans who are shut out of home ownership. They're starting to think about being renters for life. 48% of baby boomers were homeowners at age 30. That rate is falling to one third of 30-year-old millennials. Elevated home prices and high mortgage rates have made home ownership feel out of the reach for many young adults. I haven't bought a home in over 5 years and it feels weird. Before that, it was 7 years. Before that, it was maybe three. I don't see myself buying a home for a while. A, don't need it. B, don't need it. Still haven't figured out what my retirement's going to look like, but probably something along the lines of traveling without a home or having a home base. I could certainly feel that vibe. I was stunned this morning to see this statistic show up on my screen. Listen to this. Coca-Cola is beating every Mag 7 stock this year. Boring old Coca-Cola. Spotlight's, of course, on NVIDIA today. But a fizzy drink that effervesces humbly in the shadows of the stock market for the last 60 plus years. It's gained 31% this year. The Magnificent 7 Index has gained 3%. I think Apple's up 16%. Coca-Cola reported organic revenue growth of 6% last quarter, boosted by the World Cup and strong demand for low-calorie and energy drinks. One of their big inventions recently is going with a mini can. So instead of getting 12 ounces, you're getting 6 to 8 ounces. And that's helping sales because people are saying, well, I still need a soda. I just can't have as much. Stock market's reaction, muted reaction, in my opinion, to Meta tells you that Meta avoided a federal trial in which potential penalties discussed by parties were vastly larger than the settlement, while spreading the cash burden over a decade and preserving its existing revenue guidance. A lot of people thought this was going to be a tobacco gotcha moment for Meta. And in the end, it's the United States government coming to the rescue again, the Department of Justice saying, you know, we could shut you down. We could say $500 billion, $700 billion, $800 billion, $1 trillion. But this is all they got? $16 billion is nothing. Well, it's not nothing. I'd take it. Spread over 10 years, that doesn't hurt Meta in any way, shape, or form. And ultimately, they were rewarded for all those years of training young people to be addicted to their services. Bigger question is, now that they're not supposed to do that, will the government keep an eye on them? And will the government do anything about it? Coming up, I'm Doug in Tech. Stay with me. I'm Rob Black, talking all things financial, money, investing, and more. Check me out at robblackshow.com.
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19: Apple has a date. And it's actually coming up pretty quickly. It's a date with Wall Street. It's a date with analysts. Coming up on September 9th. That means the annual iPhone circus is coming to town, complete with a new iPhone lineup, a new CEO in John Terminus, and enough speculation about a foldable iPhone to keep the rumor mill employed through Labor Day. The big question is, does Apple finally unveil the foldable phone? We think so. There's been enough users using it to the point that I've already talked myself out of wanting it. I kind of wanted it because I'm one of those people who probably looks at my phone 3 to 6 hours a day. And then I'm looking at a screen another 3 to 6 hours a day, it feels like. So I want my screens to be as big as possible. I like big screens. I cannot lie. So the big question for Apple is, will they finally unveil the foldable iPhone? And we've seen it And the reason I'm probably talking myself out of it is it doesn't have great cameras. And if I'm going to drop $2,000 on a phone, it better have great cameras. Because Lord knows my ugly children have to look good in pictures, you know? Does Apple finally unveil the foldable iPhone? We'll know on the 9th. Analysts expect the company to introduce the iPhone 18 Pro and the Pro Max and holding off on the standard new iPhone until 2027 at the start of the year so they can get people to buy the premium margin phones first if they really want a new phone. Timing is interesting. Apple simultaneously pushing AI through its new Mac Mini and Mac Studio while Wall Street continues waiting for the company to prove it can turn AI into a meaningful growth engine. So now Apple has three potential catalysts. This morning I talked about some of their new computing, Mac Mini and Mac Studio, and how they're important to AI. Same thing with iPhone, but very different. People want personal computers to be their new AI assistant. Not quite there yet on the phone. John Ternus, this will be the first iPhone launch under Apple's new CEO.

0: Who Doesn't Love Jolene? This was performed in England in 2014 at the Glastonbury Festival.
1: Are you having fun so far? This is a real thrill and a real treat. Now, how many of you go so far back that you'd remember a song of mine called Jolene?

0: When I got back to Melody Ranch, the boys had just finished up their work for the week. Most of them were getting ready to leave for their regular Saturday night trip into town. I hated to spoil their fun, but on the other hand, I knew they'd understand when I told them the reason. So I had Johnny call them all together down at the bunkhouse. And so, boys, that's it. I'll make the time up to you later. But right now, if we all pitch in and move that lumber, the carpenters can finish the job by Tuesday. Oh, yeah, there's one other thing. I've got a hunch there'll be quite a bonus in it for each one of you. Not in money, but in something that you cherish a lot more for a long, long time to come. What do you say?
1: Well, don't just stand there, you jerk. What are we waiting for? Let's get out of these playboy duds and get with it.

0: place in that Michigan primary, that on the day of the primary, when Abdul El-Sayed appeared at a pool party with Hassan Piker, that was really damaging for him. And the race was much closer than the polls showed and that folks expected it to be. And so I think this is what could save some Republicans in close races at a time when the atmosphere really tilts against the Republican Party.
1: And last question, is the Free Beacon covering the Senate races, all of them in depth, Texas, where Paxton isn't doing as well as we would like, or in Minnesota, where Tafoya is doing better than we would have thought?
0: Oh, we're covering them all coast to coast, and particularly focusing on the main Texas and Michigan races. We've done an extraordinary amount of coverage of the Michigan race. Our front page story today is about the Democratic operation to send mailers that look like local newspapers and that described El-Sayed falsely as a veteran in order to fool Michigan voters.
1: Oh, I got to go read that at the freebeacon.com, the Washington Free Beacon. You ought to check on it at least every day, freebeacon.com. Follow Eliana at Eliana Y. Johnson. Thank you, Eliana. 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I'll be right back on the Hugh Hewitt Show.
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4: Near the end of the Revolutionary War, George Washington received a letter from one of his own officers. Colonel Louis Nicola suggested that America might be better served by a monarchy, with Washington himself as king. Washington firmly rejected the idea. He had spent years leading Americans in a fight for independence from a monarchy. He would not see that victory end with America creating a king of its own. He understood that the cause of the revolution was greater than any one man. His example reminds us that power can be offered, earned, or taken. But character determines whether we use it for ourselves or remain faithful to something greater.
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0: reported to another county coroner. I think that's an unlikely probability. There's also some other unlikely possible scenarios. But if those are the cases, it's incumbent upon the people who had the press conference.
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1: 888-971-SAGE, 888-971-7243. I am Larry Elder. We are Salem News Channel. We are just getting warmed up. The Treasury Secretary, Scott Bessent, says Iran is panicking. And I got a question, rhetorical question. Has Hassan Piker finally become a liability for the Democrats? Debbie Dingell, who, by the way, inherited her seat from her husband who died, really got angry because people were asking her about Hassan Piker. Remember when Donald Trump was running in 2016? Was asked repeatedly about David Duke. Will you renounce David Duke? Because after all, of course, Donald Trump was being elected because he's a white supremacist and he's getting support from white supremacists like David Duke. So therefore, he must be supported by David Duke and must have reached out to ask David Duke for his support. Will you renounce David Duke? Will you renounce David Duke? So asking, however, Democrats to renounce Hassan Piker, well, that crosses the line. AOC, remember she said, was it last week? I don't belong to the national chapter of the DSA. I belong to the New York chapter, which has its own different policies. No, they don't. If your chapter variates from the policies of the national group, you lose your